0: We want to be your knight in shining armor. We want you to look at us as important in your well-being. Feminism teaches the opposite of that. Feminism teaches that if you are any of those things toward your husband, he's going to take advantage of you. He will victimize you. You can't give him an inch. You've got to stay on top of him or he is going to rule you. That's what feminism has taught women. And it's got them all screwed up. And not just liberal women. They're the worst. Liberal women are the worst because they're the most weak-minded. They're the biggest followers. They're just the most annoying. They're just, you know how they are. But that part of feminism has seeped into non-liberal women as well. Men are simple creatures. If you are sweet to him, and that doesn't mean let him run all over you. See, that's what you got your angel and your devil on your shoulder here, right? You know, that whole concept. When you got somebody, I'm the angel, then I'm telling you women in one ear, if you're sweet to your husband and you treat him like he is your man and you're proud of him and you respect him and you desire him or make him feel like you desire him, he will fight a bear just to make sure that you can watch your favorite TV show at night. If you treat a man like that on a consistent basis and he can count on you to make him feel that way, and he's a regular, normal guy, not a piece of crap, he will do anything to make you happy. He will walk through a forest fire with gasoline underwear on to get you some Halo Top ice cream in the middle of the night if you want it. But when you start criticizing him nonstop, when you start making him feel like he knows that he's a man, but when you start making him feel like you're not proud that he's your man, when you stop desiring him or you make him feel like that sex is a reward that he's not deserving of, or, you know, any of that kind of stuff, you start chirping all of that feminism at him, he's going to retreat. And then you're going to be looking around and you're going to go, well, hey, why does he not do that? And things are going to get worse. You know, catching, you know, flies with honey, that whole concept. But what happens is that women feel like it's a weakness because their sisterhood, those crazy leftist feminists, those Marxists have drilled it into their heads that if you are nice to your husband or you decide that you want your husband to be the breadwinner and you want to respect him in a godly way, in a biblical way, and you want to have kids and raise them with him and be his partner and raise those kids in a traditional American capitalist home, then you are a sellout. You are a Stepford wife. You are a handmaid's tale. You are a kept woman. You're weak. You know, all of those things. They've gotten women to sell out the true things that make them happy. For what? For what? So you can run around in an office all day fighting with each other and backbiting and stabbing and everything else. So you can run around and do nothing but make excuses for your shortcomings because it's men's fault and men this, men that. So then you can turn over the power of your life. Instead of sharing power with a man that loves you and would do anything for you, you end up sharing power with some Marxist politician that wants to just completely control you. That's the patriarchy you're going to end up with, ladies. All right, so then Dave says here, TJ, quit digging. If a man acts like a real man, then the ladies will have few complaints. Quit putting it on the ladies. It's up to us. Man up. Seriously, quit digging. You got it backwards, Dave. You got it completely backwards. And I am manning up because I'm talking about the traditional roles, the biblical roles of men and women. And one of the reasons that women are the way they are with this crazy feminism and everything is because men have been weak. Weak men have caused women to be as out of their minds as they are. Weak men who don't want to rock the boat. It's like, oh, I can't say that what she did just made me mad, or that it was wrong, or I don't want to get in trouble. Oh, you talk about something that just makes my skin crawl is when I hear a husband say that he doesn't want to get in trouble with his wife. Somebody said something to me one time years ago and said, oh, you're going to get in trouble. Say, hey, I haven't been in trouble since I moved out of my mama's house. That's my wife. It's not my mom. She's not my mama. I don't get in trouble like that. It's just like when somebody says, Jody, got you babysitting tonight? When my kids were little and I'd have them out by myself. No, I don't babysit my kids. These are my kids. I'm not a babysitter. That implies that she is the only caregiver and that I'm just there whenever, you know, her hired help. Don't do that. Don't let that slide. You're not. The fact that the traditional men and women roles have been blurred because of women feeling like they're victimized because they've got politicians, these leftist politicians chirping in their ear all the time, and because of weak men who don't want to rock the boat and meet weak men who just want to, you know, I just want peace, so I'll let her run the show. That is what has caused this. Ugh, a weak man makes me sick. Now, people hearing me say that are like, oh, you just want to rule women around. That is not the case. My wife is by no means a kept woman or a Stepford wife. My wife has plenty of authority in this house and always has. We have a complete division of labor in the home. But when it comes down to it, and there's a decision that has to be made as the leader of the home, I make it. You want an example? Not a damn person in my house got vaccinated for COVID-19. Because I said, this is not right. I said, we've got two teenagers. We're not vaccinating two teenagers. Most men would have heard the wives go, oh, I'm so scared. I'm taking these kids. We're getting vaccinated. We're not, who would fall for that leftist bull crap. And the man would say, okay, I don't want to get in trouble. I don't want to make her mad. I don't want it to come back on me. No. So, no, I'm not putting it all on women. I'm putting it on women and weak men who have allowed women to be brainwashed by these Marxists on the left. All right, I got to take a break. I'm way late. So we got more coming up. Hang on.
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4: Majority of the thunderstorms down in South Carolina again for tonight. That's where the more robust humidity has been hanging out for most of this week so far. I think our humidity increases and our storm chances return to Charlotte late this week towards Thursday and Friday and into the weekend. 66 our low tonight, partly cloudy tomorrow, 88. I'm meteorologist Scott Laurie. 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
1: 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Charlotte's most charmed and dangerous, always speaking the truth, whether you like it or not. 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

0: Isn't that cool? It's the fun song. All right, so people are sending in their favorites with their all-time favorite Dolly Parton songs. So we'll see if we can get to some of these in the last segment. If you got one you want to throw in here, let's do it. 704-570-1079. More next.
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5: Storm chances do return to our forecast later on this week, towards Thursday, Friday, and into the weekend. And higher humidity late this week, but enjoying another quiet night tonight. Most of the storm chances down in South Carolina to our south, heading away from us. 66 our low tonight, partly cloudy Wednesday, 88. Afternoon thunderstorm Thursday, 85. I'm meteorologist Scott Lauriemore on Charlotte's FM News Talk, 107.9 WBT.
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0: D-Day marked the historic beginning of a campaign with our allies to target and drive the enemy from its positions, including those in third countries. Today, in that same spirit, we are launching an economic onslaught against Iran's financial connections around the globe. Around the globe. Our objective is to sever every economic lifeline that sustains this tyrannical regime until Tehran stands alone. Today.
1: Okay, we get that. We understand that. Again, we ask why it didn't happen earlier. But I think the question for us is, you're now going to go after the regime with these new sanctions, these economic lifelines. What about those people, those nations engaged in the violation? You've got 60 different individuals and entities, vessels, actually oil tankers, named. What about the countries behind those? What's your plan for China? I mean, are you just going to scold them a little bit? Or are you going to punch them in the face? Maybe take a look at two of their destroyers and sink them. You're going to take a look at Macau and say, you know what? You don't get to gamble for another couple months. You're going to have to rebuild some casinos, right? No gambling. You get to just rebuild. That's the sound effects. We don't really have a big sound effects budget here. I'm sure we can get some AI sound effects, but I'd actually like to hire, what's his name from the Police Academy movies. That's who I want doing all my sound effects. I'm not using any AI. I'm using what's his name from the Police Academy films. You can get that. Not Steve Guttenberg, the other guy. Not good. No, no, no. That's Paul Mazurinsky. No, it's the little guy. No, the big guy's Bubba. No, I'm talking about the sound guy. The guy, you know who I'm talking about. Thank you. No, no, no, that wasn't Mahoney. It's like, yes, Michael Winslow. Landon, I'm doing a whole bit, and you're like, wait, is that Michael Winslow?
2: Good on you, producer Landon. That's what I was thinking.
1: Good on you.
2: Thank you.
1: What do we do about the countries involved? What's the plan there? There's no addressing this. There seems to be no addressing what the plan is there. I mean, there's plenty of talk from the Secretary of the Treasury, Scott Bessent.
0: Iran now faces a very clear choice with only two paths before them. Complete global isolation and a subsistence economy, or a path back to normalcy with an opportunity to rejoin the global economy. Today, we are launching Operation Economic Outcast to foreclose every other option available to the Iranian regime. Treasury has mapped every node, every facilitator, and every network that Iran has used to smuggle oil and evade sanctions. Beginning today, the actions of Treasury and other agencies will tighten the noose and block every potential source of revenue that funds the IRGC and the evil Iranian regime. We are enforcing a zero leakage approach. There will be no minimal breathing space for the regime to rebuild its capacity to inflict terror against America and the world.
1: Fantastic. Fantastic. Still not an answer to the question. In the end, this move doesn't change what it is that they said that they're doing. This move doesn't change the overall synopsis. What this has done is created a little more clarity into the conversation of why it is we're doing all this. It shows that there is a difference in philosophies between the president and the vice president. And I thought that this was a telling bit of conversation from the Secretary of Defense. Or is he still going by the Secretary of War? That's Pete Hegseth. And when asked about what the next moves are from the military, listen to this.
3: Economic sanctions will do to Iran. Well, it was great to see the Treasury Secretary today. We've been in full coordination with him on the economic fury and all the pressure that he can bring to bear. And we know that Iran can't handle it. Ultimately, their economy is in a spiral. They also know that we control the Strait of Hormuz, that our blockade is ironclad, and that oil is flowing through, ultimately. And you've seen some of the numbers. Iran can't run anything through. We can. The world economy realizes that, and so they made a big bet on controlling it, and they can't. They don't, because of the devastating things our military did to their Navy and their ability to sense and see and radars and missiles, they still have some capabilities, but it's nowhere near what it was at all. And so we can protect the shipping going through the straits, allowing oil to flow. More economic pressure only ensures that Iran really has, the only choice they have is to come to the table and actually talk about their nuclear program, which is what the president has demanded.
1: Notice that. All this talk about oil, but it's all about the nuclear program. That's very, very purposeful. This is what the president's desire is. This is what his focus is. Not what J.D. Vance said about oil prices. I don't care about oil prices. We're making the oil go through, but this is all about the nuclear program. So, there's a couple things that I think we take from all of this. First, there's no answer about what we do regarding the countries that don't pay attention to the blockade. Right? What do we do about them that don't pay attention to the sanctions, I should say. The blockade, the sanctions, all the same. What do we do about them? Second, do we think that Iran is really on the ropes, really reeling economically? Or are they trying to lull us into something? Because when you are weak, appear strong, and when you are strong, appear weak. That is Sun Tzu. And is all of this a way for the other members of the cabinet to ensure that they've got Trump's good graces and not concern themselves with J.D. Vance? You say to me, Tony, that's a bit of a stretch. J.D. Vance put it out there. J.D. Vance is the one who put it out there that this is about oil prices, and then, oh, if we could stop the nuclear capability, great. And I wouldn't be surprised if he didn't care about the nuclear capability. Like, nothing would surprise me about J.D. Vance. Everything has a subtext. Everything. Let the sanctions continue. Let them grow. I didn't think this was as much D-Day as others. Let's see what happens over the next week. Let's see if this regime really does crack. I'm Tony Katz. This is Tony Katz Today.
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14: I want to tell you a story about the house in blue. 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
1: Had a tell so we have got ourselves a special election in South Carolina. And the special election in South Carolina has the current senator, Darlene Graham Nordone, who took over for her brother, Lindsey Graham. She's fulfilling the rest of this term, and she wants to run to be on the ballot for next term. So she got herself involved in the election and went to a runoff, which is today, that has the senator, Darlene Graham Nordone, going up against the congressman, Ralph Norman. It is confusing, to say the least. Tony Katz today. I have to think that Norman is going to pull this out. When you are the current senator, you're the current senator, and yet you say, when asked the question about Taiwan, well, I'm not an expert on national security. That's not really my thing. So, you know, I'll just say that I really, really, really, really support the troops. Yeah. Did I let that linger too long? That is not an answer that's going to work. And the last look at the polling had this remarkably tight, remarkably close. I don't know if there is. I think it was less than a point. It had Darlene Graham Nordone ahead by maybe a tenth of a percentage point. I think that's all it was. Let me see if I can find the Senate race, South Carolina. I take that back. No, wait, this is before the primary. So before the primary doesn't matter. The August 20th, what matters is today is the special election runoff. And I believe that is incredibly close. Polymarket says that Darlene Graham Nordone is going to win this thing. She's got 69.1%. I don't see it that way. But it is going to be a fun one to watch. It's going to be a good race to watch and a good story for what comes next in that state. What comes next for the control of the Senate, which is a huge part of this. And I will tell you that I'm with the Speaker that the House is going to get held. I'm still there. I take a look at these numbers all the time. And I take a look at the world around us all the time. I do what you do. There's nothing that says that there is this outrageous enthusiasm for the political left. There is nothing that says that there is this massive approval for the political left. I don't disagree that there's plenty of people not happy with President Trump, not happy with the economy and a whole host of things. But I take a look at this generic vote all the time. And there's nothing that signals runaway. Nothing. The last poll you're going to look at is from The Economist, August 21st to 24th. And it'll show Democrats 46, Republicans 40. So generic congressional vote. So if no one's on the ballot, you're going to vote for Republicans or Democrats, not knowing specific names, right? But they used registered voters. I'm sorry, I don't know why I'm listening to registered voters. Registered likely voters. Who's going to vote? Now, you say to me, well, Tony, likely voters has a poll where the Democrats are plus 8. Yes, and then I can show you two more likely voter polls that have Democrats up plus 5 and plus 4. And none of those tell me that this is a runaway for Speaker Hakeem Jeffries. That's the point. That with everything going against Republicans, still at the end of August, they're within fighting distance, striking distance of having success and holding the House. Considering how wrong polls have been? Oh, you can argue that it was that one group that just made it up and totally lied. They made it up. It was a social experiment gone haywire. But you still had a tremendous number of polls that had Abdul El-Sayed just destroying Haley Stevens, and it didn't happen. And you still had a great number of polls that had Francesca Hong just destroying the field in Wisconsin, and she lost. Maybe the read isn't right. My take right now is that the read is not right. Democrats could win, but the very idea that they've got a blowout ahead of them? Oh, pookie. No. The numbers don't say that today. This is Tony Katz today.
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20: News. I'm Ted Lindner. The death of country music superstar Dolly Parton confirmed to have resulted after a brief battle with cancer.
21: Born on January 19th, 1946, in Pittman Center, Tennessee, Parton was the fourth of 12 kids. She grew up in a one-room cabin out in the Smoky Mountains, and she made her first appearance on the Grand Ole Opry at only 13 years old.
20: Fox's Alexis McAdams, Dolly Parton was 80 years old. Multiple states holding runoff elections tonight in South Carolina. Senator Darlene Graham has won the Republican nomination runoff against Congressman Ralph Norman. She'll now take on Democrat Annie Andrews in November.
22: Thank you, Lindsay, for your service to South Carolina and to this country. It's just not the same without you here.
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2: And then there's a tour and there's some kind of live tour and he's singing We Are Charlie Kirk. I didn't know that there was this song about Charlie Kirk after his assassination. We Are Charlie Kirk. It's like a Christian power ballad. I had no idea. Was it AI generated or not? I still don't know. And then he's at this event singing this thing. Because mocking the assassination of Charlie Kirk is what you do. Remember, Hassan Piker is the guy who said you should kill Senator Rick Scott, Republican from Florida. He says anything he wants. I have rules and regulations by which I need to live. Well, Tony, it's the difference between the internet and broadcast. I didn't know the platforms were okay with calling for other people's death. Interesting platform. Very interesting indeed. The left was happy to campaign with him, happy to go on his shows, happy to do things, and now they're trying to push away. People like Abdul El Sayed are trying to push away. Oh, Mike Rogers, that's the Republican running for Senate in Michigan, and Abdul El Sayed is the Democrat running for Senate in Michigan. He wants you to be concerned with some Twitch streamer. He won't sit down and debate. What a coward. Abdul El Sayed, who is a guy who in his past has engaged conversations about Sharia. What has he said about Sharia law? Well, what he has said is that no one anywhere, anytime, anywhere, and he was on with Jesse Waters just the other day there on Fox News, no one's trying to push Sharia. Is that right? No Islamist anywhere is trying to push Sharia on the United States?
3: Getting rid of Sharia law was white supremacy. Let's roll the tape. Go.
4: I don't have to tell you that the same exact forces that drove native peoples from their land 2 centuries ago, destroyed Black Wall Street 1 century ago, bombed a building decades ago and tried to ban Sharia law not a decade ago, that those forces are alive and well today.
2: So we shouldn't want to ban Sharia law? We should absolutely want to ban Sharia law. Now, the issue in front of us is that one does not ban Sharia law. One has to destroy those who try to implement Sharia law. The banning part is already done. Article 4, Section 4 of the United States Constitution guarantees me a republic form of government. Next question. You have people in the United States, in Dearborn and other places, who believe that we should live under Sharia. They believe that you can have more Muslims and therefore you could just simply take over. This is who they are. Now, a big part of this is people not saying it or being afraid to say it or being called a bigot if they say it. I have history on my side, and anybody who's got a problem with what I say can just go look it up. The entire story of the Islamist is about conquest and takeover. It is what is taught. It is what is written in the Quran. It is what is desired. The end. Who cares whether or not Abdul El Sayed wears the black t-shirts and tries to be cool and tough guy? This goes back to Mike Rogers calling him a coward, challenging him.

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7: Fox News, I'm Sue Guzman. We now know the cause of death for country music legend Dolly Parton. Her publicist announcing tonight that she died at a Nashville hospital today after a brief battle with cancer. Dolly Parton was 80 years old. President Trump has ordered American flags to be flown at half staff for a week. South Carolina Senator Darlene Graham has won the Republican nomination runoff against Congressman Ralph Norman.
8: Our victory would not have been possible without you, and we are truly grateful. Is truly Trump country.
7: Now take on Democrat Annie Andrews in November. Graham was appointed senator following the death of her brother Lindsey Graham last month. 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
1: News. I'm Sue Guzman. The world mourning the passing of country music legend and iconic entertainer Dolly Parton at the age of 80. Here you come again. Her publicist announcing Tuesday night that she died in a Nashville hospital following a brief battle with cancer. President Trump has ordered American flags to be flown at half staff for the next week. Canada striking back in an escalating trade war with the U.S., Fox's Jared Halpern.
2: Canadian officials say they're slapping 15 to 50% tariffs on American steel, dairy, seafood, clothing, and cosmetics, totaling about $20 billion worth of goods. The move is a response to President Trump hiking tariffs on dozens of Canadian products.
1: And Darlene Graham, the sister of the late Senator Lindsey Graham, winning the Republican Senate runoff election in South Carolina. 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

0: 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Joe Pat, what are the first steps to building a stable retirement plan?
1: Number one, protecting your capital, protecting your assets, your life savings that you've worked really hard for. And as you transition and enter into retirement, making sure you have an income that's going to be there throughout your life. And here's the thing, guys, we want to make sure you have an income that is not dependent upon who's president. And all of this noise about what the Fed is doing, what's inflation doing, let's really peel the onion back and look at what are the things that we can be doing to take the worry and the stress out of your retirement.
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0: So, you're new to Charlotte, huh? Welcome. 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
1: Fox News, I'm Ted Lindner. Country music legend Dolly Parton has died in a Nashville hospital after a brief battle with cancer. Parton was 80 years old. Tributes poured in from across the country following the news. President Trump ordering American flags to be flown at half staff for a week. South Carolina Senator Darlene Graham wins her party's nomination for Senate Tuesday night, defeating Congressman Ralph Norman. Speaking to reporters, she thanked President Trump.
2: Lindsey truly loved you and viewed you as one of his closest friends. I appreciate that bond and appreciate all that you've done for our country. Our victory would not have been possible without you, and we are truly grateful.
1: Graham faces Democrat nominee Annie Andrews in November. 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
7: Darlene Graham advances. I'm Ted Lindner, Fox News. Multiple states holding runoff elections Tuesday night. In South Carolina, Senator Darlene Graham has won the Republican nomination runoff against Congressman Ralph Norman.
8: Our victory would not have been possible without you, and we are truly grateful. Is truly Trump country.
7: She will now take on Democrat Annie Andrews in November. Graham taking over the Senate seat for her late brother, Lindsey Graham, who died back in July. Tributes pouring in on Tuesday with news that country legend Dolly Parton had died. Passing away after a brief battle with cancer. Fox's Mike Emanuel with more.
9: Dolly Parton had more than 60 albums and at least 24 number one hits. She was known for her bold fashion and remarkable personality. Dolly was one of 12 children who grew up in a one-room cabin in the Smoky Mountains. She started writing songs as a child and performed at the Grand Ole Opry by age 13. After high school, she packed her bags for Nashville and launched a legendary career. President Trump praised Parton as one of the greatest country singers and far beyond, calling this a true loss for millions of people. The president ordered the American flag to be lowered for 1 week in her honor. It was known she had been dealing with some health issues, but Dolly told People magazine there were still so many things she wanted to achieve.
7: Dolly Parton was 80 years old, and a man accused of terrorizing at least a half dozen people while wearing a Chucky-style mask near Philadelphia City Hall earlier this month has been arrested in Vegas. U.S. Marshals Service's 22-year-old Zymir Hughes was arrested around 8 p.m. in Vegas Tuesday night, being held in the Clark County Detention Center awaiting extradition back to Philadelphia. 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
7: Prosecutors in the Massachusetts trial of Lindsey Clancy continues Wednesday with a rebuttal witness. Fox's Grinnell Scott with more.
18: Forensic psychiatrist Dr. Gregory Sothoff was called to the stand Tuesday afternoon. He said Clancy, during his video interviews, spoke of the male voice she heard, as she put it, outside her head.
19: This is your last chance. You have to kill your kids and then kill yourself.
18: Sothoff said it was also important to note how Clancy added on to her then-husband's errands and how calculated it could have been on the day the kids were killed.
19: That would make for a longer time that he was away.
18: The defense will have a chance to question Sothoff, likely the final witness before closing arguments. Grinnell Scott, Fox News.
7: Trade tit-for-tat. Canada is responding after the Trump administration rolled out 50% tariffs on $20 billion worth of products from our neighbor to the north. Fox's Lucas Tomlinson with more.
20: Canada says it will double its tariffs on American steel and aluminum from 25 to 50%. And will impose more tariffs on 700 other products, ranging from plastics, motorcycles, electronics. Dairy products have been a long-standing feud between neighbors. After the U.S. levied 50% tariffs on $20 billion in Canadian goods, including whiskey, dairy products, and hockey sticks, after talks collapsed. Canadian officials said their new tariffs were also crafted to put maximum pressure in key races ahead of the U.S. midterm elections.
7: Immigration and Customs Enforcement arrested nearly 50,000 people during July. It's the highest single monthly arrest total during the second Trump administration. The arrest tally marks a 15% jump from nearly 43,000 arrests a month earlier. Oil prices fell again Tuesday, which helped support stock prices on Wall Street. The Dow jumping 160 points. NASDAQ added 171. S&P 500 finished up 24. I'm Ted Lindner. This is Fox News.
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3: Kevin has studied UFOs for nearly all his life and written dozens of books on his topic. His latest is called UFO Sightings and Alien Visitations, and he appears on Thursday nights in our news segment giving us UFO updates. Hello, Mr. Randall.
4: Hi, George. How you doing?
3: Looking forward to this. How have you been, sir?
4: I'm hanging in there.
3: Just hanging?
4: Yes, just hanging.
3: Well, don't hang too badly. We need you.
4: Thank you. I appreciate that.
3: What got you started enrolling in the UFO activity?
4: Oh, everybody asked that. And I always blame my mother. When I was a little kid, and this kind of dates me, she took me to see the movie Earth versus the Flying Saucers. That came out, 1956. And that kind of got me interested in the topic. And I remember sitting in high school in a study hall reading Brad Steiger's book about UFO sightings. And that kind of got me more interested into it. The one thing that caught my attention was in that time frame everybody was talking about, or at least the government and officials were talking about, well, they're just indistinct blobs of light in the distance. We really don't know much about them, but that's what they are. And one of my friend's mother had seen a flying saucer. And I said, well, can I interview her about that? The only question I really wanted answered was it a blob of light or was it something well-defined? And when I was talking to her, she said it was about 200 feet over the bar. And they lived, I think, in South Dakota at the time this happened. And she said it was very well-defined. She got a good look at it. It was sharp, clear edges. It was not a blob of light. So that kind of led me deeper into that. And of course, in high school, I read the books. The Lonnie Zamora sighting in 1964 happened at that time frame, and the neighbors all were too willing to tell me about, did you see the news report about this police officer in New Mexico and that sort of thing. So that kind of sparked my interest, and it just kept growing from there.
3: Amazing that Lonnie Zamora case is what convinced Dr. J. Allen Hynek to switch from being a skeptic to a believer.
4: I think Allen Hynek was beginning to lean that way, having seen the evidence. I know when he began his investigations as a consultant to the Air Force, he was highly skeptical and just didn't really accept anything as being extraterrestrial or alien. But he was beginning to lean. Lonnie Zamora tipped him over the edge. Is at that point he realized there was something else going on. And what's interesting in that case is that there was another sighting that took in La Madera, New Mexico, like the next night, where the object landed and that sort of thing. And Hynek wanted to go up there to investigate that case as well. And he talked to the officers at Blue Book in Wright-Patterson Air Force Base. And they said, no, you're just there for doing Lonnie Zamora. You are scheduled to come home. You come on home now. And that's happened more than once. During the Washington National sightings, all the sightings over Washington, D.C., Ed Ruppelt, who was the chief of Project Blue Book, happened to be in Washington, D.C., saw the newspapers, and wanted to extend his travel voucher for an extra day so he could investigate it personally. Here's the guy who is tasked with investigating UFOs for the Air Force, an Air Force officer. And they said, no, if you stay the extra day, you'll be considered AWOL. So we see a pattern there of the Air Force or the government suppressing the enthusiasm of some of the investigators about looking into this more deeply. And so we get kind of a skewed look at some of those cases. But yeah, the Lonnie Zamora case in 1964, where there was a craft on the ground and aliens seen outside the craft by Lonnie Zamora and described to an Army officer.

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1: Fox News, I'm Sue Guzman. Tributes pouring in following the death of music legend Dolly Parton at the age of 80. Actor James Woods on Fox's Hannity.
2: I always say about her that she, when people would ask me, what's Dolly like? I said, think of everything you like about her. Everything, all her charm, her beauty, her beautiful music, her kind words, her wicked sense of humor. Multiply it by 10 and you're getting there.
1: Parton's publicist said she died following a short battle with cancer. South Carolina Senator Darlene Graham defeating Congressman Ralph Norman in a runoff election to succeed her late brother Lindsey.
3: Our victory would not have been possible without you, and we are truly grateful. Is truly Trump country.
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0: 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Joe Pat, what are the first steps to building a stable retirement plan?
1: Number one, protecting your capital, protecting your assets, your life savings that you've worked really hard for. 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And all of this noise about what the Fed is doing, what's inflation doing, let's really peel the onion back and look at what are the things that we can be doing to take the worry and the stress out of your retirement.
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2: Report the aliens had come into the bedroom for the bedroom abductions with the Pat Roach case, which I looked at in 1976. And looking at it logically, I guess, the number of abductions claimed, it makes no sense to me. They ran a Roper poll back in the 90s, and there was, I think, five key questions trying to determine how many people had been abducted without asking, have you been abducted, type question, to get a kind of a sample on that. And the problem was almost nobody answered all five questions in the way that would indicate that. So they reduced it to four questions, and then they determined about 3 million Americans had been abducted by aliens. You think, well, it was 3 million Americans. Look at how many around the world have been abducted, and where are all the spacecraft parked? How can they do all of this sort of thing? And the abduction is usually single witness. A lot of it is derived from a hypnotic regression and other enhanced memory techniques. So it was a problem. I was talking to Russ Estes and Bill Cohn. We did a book called The Abduction Enigma, and we pretty well determined that the answer to abductions rested on this planet. They were terrestrial explanations for the abductions, all kinds of explanations, but they were explanations. I had an opportunity to talk to Calvin Parker then, and I may have mentioned this. Calvin Parker.
3: That's Pascagoula, right?
2: Pascagoula, Charles Hicks, Pascagoula, October of 1973. And in talking to him, he mentioned in passing that there had been witnesses to the abduction the next day. And I just didn't really buy that. It just didn't make sense to me. And yet there's a document that proves it, that there were witnesses. An Air Force officer I mentioned, a senior Air Force officer, signed a document dated October 12, 1973, talking about their interview with Hickson and Parker, and talked about at least four other witnesses they knew of the next day. And this is a time when you're not looking at social media. You don't know, I went out and bought a Coke today. These sorts of things didn't get that kind of publicity that quickly. So, you know, it seemed impossible for that to happen. I talked to Parker a number of times. I found him to be a very genuine individual. I think the original abduction that they talked about, he and Hickson and Parker talked about, is legitimate. I there is no real logical earth-based explanation for it. Once they were returned by the alien creatures, for example, they went to the sheriff's department. They're left in a room by themselves with a tape recorder running, because the theory would be, well, if they're making the story up, they'll talk about the hoax and we'll get some kind of a clue. But they didn't do that. They were clearly upset by the whole thing. Parker's life was really turned upside down by this event, and it haunted him his entire life. But I talked to both Hicks and I talked to Parker. I found Parker to be very, very genuine in what he said. But what got me was the number of witnesses who had some knowledge or some involvement in the abduction, seeing it. I know that Philip Klass, when he went into his investigation of the abduction and wrote about it in his book, I think UFOs Explains, or maybe it was his book on alien abductions, he mentioned most of his analysis, I should say, was about the search for the polygraph examiner.

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0: But when you get to the end of the dial, something's different. It's WBT, with the latest news, traffic, weather, and sports. 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
2: Fox News, I'm Ted Lindner. South Carolina Senator Darlene Graham wins her party's nomination for Senate on Tuesday night, defeating Congressman Ralph Norman. She thanked President Trump for his endorsement.
3: Lindsey truly loved you and viewed you as one of his closest friends. I appreciate that bond and appreciate all that you've done for our country. Our victory would not have been possible without you, and we are truly grateful.
2: She faces Democratic nominee Annie Andrews in November. Country music legend Dolly Parton has died at a Nashville hospital after a brief battle with cancer. The announcement on Tuesday, tributes pouring in from across the country. President Trump ordering American flags to be flown at half staff for a week. Dolly Parton was 80 years old. 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
1: That's exactly what it is. 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
3: Republicans, 47 Democrats, and two unaffiliated members, with all 120 present. Republicans need at least one vote from the others from outside of their caucus, either a Democrat or one of the unaffiliated members, to override a Stein veto. Mitch Kokai told the Carolina Journal those non-GOP votes are unlikely to support measures that have absolutely zero bipartisan prospects. But Democrats should not count on any help from the members that they helped oust in this year's primary. If the legislature approves measures with supports from Representative Carla Cunningham, Shelley Willingham, or Nasheef Majeed, those measures are pretty likely to become law. Cunningham and Majeed, both former Democrats, switched their registration to unaffiliated after losing their Democratic primaries earlier this year. Willingham remains a Democrat, but also lost his primary. Important to note that those members didn't just lose their primary, but you had, in some cases, the governor and other high-ranking officials within the Democrat Party actively backing up their Democrat opponents in the primary election. The adjournment resolution also allows the legislature to take up existing conference reports, negotiate compromises between the House and Senate on bills that did not make it across the finish line before lawmakers left Raleigh as well. That could bring lawmakers back to the debate over the one of the big topics over the last few weeks, hemp products. We've seen House Bill 328 remain unsolved after the Senate voted 37-6 in July for a conference report that would have sharply restricted the product, all intents and purposes banned it outright here in North Carolina. But House leaders declined to take up the measure before leaving Raleigh. That was in large part due to not fully understanding exactly how many Republicans would be voting in favor. Hall said before the adjournment that the existing proposal was unlikely to pass the House Republican caucus, but he planned to assemble a smaller group of lawmakers to continue working on this very polarizing issue. That could also set up another attempt to reach an agreement when lawmakers return in November. Several bills also remain in conference and could return for final votes in November, including measures dealing with state budget adjustments, Medicaid funding, education policy, health and human services, criminal law, alcohol regulations, health care costs, and title fraud prevention. Because conference reports cannot be amended once they reach the floor and instead receive a simple up or down vote, bills already in conference could give Republican leaders a vehicle to package and advance broader legislative priorities before their current majorities potentially shrink in 2027. Ultimately, this is all going to play itself out on November the 3rd, or maybe the very early morning of November the 4th, as election results will determine how much of the unfinished agenda lawmakers pursue and how far Republican leaders try and go before the General Assembly leaves office, which will happen at the end of the calendar year here, the beginning of 2027. It is going to be a very, very short period of time, as we are now less than 70 days ahead of Election Day. Once Election Day is here and gone, it will be a very quick couple of weeks in the North Carolina General Assembly to round out the month of November and into the early parts of December. We will be keeping a very close eye on all of those details. Any rumors that we are hearing, conversations that are taking place, we will pass those

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8: 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I don't hate people.
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10: Well, the year was 1967 when this next artist first appeared on Billboard's country chart with a hit called Dumb Blonde. It became the first of 87 chart records so far, including her latest. At number 9 this week, Dolly Parton is joined by Ricky Van Shelton on a tune called Rockin'.

0: thoughts for that we haven't heard yet. So, you know, her legacy will continue right on into Broadway next year.
1: I can imagine maybe a special edition of Rick Jackson's Country Classics might be in the works for a future time now.
0: I'm in the studio right now.
2: Oh, wow.
1: I figured as much. Well, look, thanks so much for calling in this morning. It's great to hear your voice, especially here in these halls at One Julian. And we'll talk to you soon.
0: Hey, Beth and Bo, it's great talking with you. Have a great day.
1: Yes, sir. Rick Jackson, the former general manager here at One Julian Prize Place back in the 90s and the 2000s. And like I said, at one point in time was my boss and Jim's boss and a few people around here. But his legacy will be felt for years and years to come. And it's cool to hear his voice on the station again.
3: So. I'm going to ask him for Friday off just for old time's sake.
1: That's right.
3: See if I get that day.
1: All right. From the Charlotte Eye, Ear, Nose, and Throat Traffic Center. Oh. And I wasn't kidding about 905. H.A. is going to call in from North Myrtle Beach. And, you know, wherever H.A. is, the Waniac can't be far behind.
2: He's probably going to be calling from the Waniac's balcony.
1: From his den.
2: Oh, yeah, probably like having a beer together right now.
1: Charlotte Eye, Ear, Nose, and Throat Traffic Center. Trust your senses to Senta. Here's Boomer Von Cannon.
4: And it was great to hear Rick Jackson. He played a major role in getting me here. Yeah, big time.
1: So it was his fault then, right?
4: Yes, sir. It's his fault.
2: We're so
4: sorry,
2: lucky.
4: Sorry, Rick, I didn't spill the beans on you, brother. But yeah, he's a great guy. Gosh, mercy. What he's doing now is incredible. Incredible. Hey, we're going to have a Dolly Parton lookalike contestant coming in here. Do you think that may happen?
1: No. I said, guess what we're doing next hour? Yeah. And that's what he said. We're actually going to have H.A. call in from Myrtle Beach, and he's going to tell the story about the contest that he emceed all those years ago. So kind of that, but not exactly that.
4: But if you do get a lookalike here, please let me know.
2: Why? Why, Boomer?
5: Oh, you're married, Boomer.
4: It's all about entertainment.
3: Big music fan. Big music fan.
1: Boomer, if that person arrives, we'll send both of them down to see you.
2: Oh, come on. She said it was her least favorite joke.
3: It's like Bo's third dirty joke today.
2: I know. What's happened to Bo Thompson?
1: I love Dolly. I'm just trying to think of something funny to say to Boomer.
4: Thompson from downtown. Yeah.
5: Go get him, Boomer.
4: 85 northbound, incident now clearing near exit 23 McAdenville. Travel lanes are open, but heavy traffic underway on 85 northbound. Incident North Charlotte, University City Boulevard, southbound near North Tryon at Sanctuary Place. To the south, have a bump up on Youngblood Road at Shopton Road West, Golf Links Drive at Providence Road. We have reports of power lines down, Choate Circle at South Tryon. Boomer Von Cannon, WBT Traffic.
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3: In our neighborhood, I don't know about your neighborhood, today is a garbage pickup day, which also includes them picking up yard waste as well. And man, our neighborhood is just lined with everybody has got their branches down by the road that they chopped up. 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
4: Your WBT forecast today, Wednesday, Hump Day, August 26th, sunshine this afternoon. Today's high pushing 90. Isolated showers around, especially after midnight tonight with the overnight 70. And tomorrow, partly sunny, a few showers, 87. Right now, Gastonia, 68. Smooresville, 66. Queen City, 70 at WBT.
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11: 36. Dolly Parton is one of 12 children born and raised on a small farm in Locust Ridge, Tennessee. These days, she lives in a big estate just outside of Nashville. This week, she's at number 36 with Starting Over Again. Dolly Parton.

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1: Your WBT forecast today, Wednesday, hump day, August 26th, sunny up to 90 this afternoon. Tonight, a couple of isolated showers, mainly overnight. The overnight low 70. Tomorrow, partly sunny, still a chance of a pop-up shower in 87. Right now, Gastonia 70, Concord 73, Queen City 76 at WBT.
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0: 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Independence has East Independence Boulevard at Sardis Road North for a bump up on scene. Freedom is Old Dowd Road at Wilkinson Boulevard. And in South Charlotte, 4100 block Selkirk Road, they're dealing with a bump up as well. Drive times, as for now, looking great here across the board. I'm Pam the Jam Warner, WBT Traffic.
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0: And your WBT forecast is calling for a mix of sun and clouds today with a few afternoon showers, possibly some thunderstorms a little later this afternoon and then into the evening. Looking for a high of 86. Later tonight, it's going to be cloudy skies with the possibility of some more rain showers or thunderstorms and a low of 70. It is currently cloudy and 84 here in the Queen City. 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

0: So I bring you this data, and I simply would point out here once again, for people who believe there's no difference in the two parties, there's no difference, you know, if Democrats are in charge or Republicans are in charge, I would submit that's not true. There is, in fact, a difference. This would not be happening under a Democrat president. Let's head over to the WBT Traffic Center for the update. Here's Pam the Jam Warner.
1: All right. Thanks, Pete. And traffic drive times a bit decent as far as the movement goes around the map. Not seeing any major red zones. In fact, everybody seems to be moving along mostly at their posted speeds. If not, you're just a little under. Now, we do have some construction delays going on over in Still Creek Road at Byram Drive. This is over on the northbound side. It is going to slow you back there to Snow Ridge Lane. They're just under 20. We do have reports of a wreck here in Central. It's East 3rd Street at South Tryon. No injuries for that one. Just a bump up and a fender bender. Pembroke Avenue at Queens Road over in Providence. I'm Pam the Jam Warner, WBT Traffic.
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1: And your WBT forecast is still calling for a mix of sun and clouds today. Right now, we're mostly cloudy here in the Queen City. Looking for a high of 86 and going to see some rain showers and thunderstorms a little later on this afternoon. It is going to carry over into the evening and then temperatures will drop down to about 70 degrees. Right now, we are sitting at 85 here in the Queen City. 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
6: I feel like my job, Mark, is really education. 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Folks have never retired yet. Mm-hmm. 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They're not crazy at all. One of the most common questions we get is, how do I get paid? It seems pretty obvious to us, but helping people really understand how you get paid, where you get paid from, how your taxes are paid in that process, those are all really important things. They're not dumb questions at all. And just these basics about investing, how that works for you, because folks, you've done a great job of saving. You've done a great job of getting here and building your wealth. We want to help you and make

0: Cloudy skies with the possibility of some rain showers or thunderstorms a little later on this afternoon, and expecting a high, like I said, of 87. It is already 87 here in the Queen City. Now later tonight, cloudy skies will continue again with the possibility of some rain showers or thunderstorms and a low of 69. 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

0: 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Okay, so Evan Barker appearing on Michael Schellenberg's Public podcast. The name of it is called Public. And she lays out the deal that Democrats made with the far left Marxist Democratic Socialists of America, the DSA Moonbat base. And here's the deal.
1: I think a lot of people right now are confused about why DSA candidates are winning or why Abdul Sayyed just won the nomination in Michigan. There was a big effort from the Democratic Party, from the main DNC apparatus, to suppress and push out the players in the progressive wing of the party. They did so by blacklisting. I talk about that in the book. So I was actually blacklisted at one point in time. My firm was blacklisted. But all of this backfired, and it actually made the progressive wing stronger. It made us recruit our own donors. It made us find our own billionaires. It made us build our own consultant network. It made us find allied organizations. It caused new organizations like the Justice Democrats to pop up. They've learned all of the establishment's tricks. So that's what they did with AOC when she won in 2018. Right after she won, she teamed up with Sunrise Movement and the Justice Democrats to go protest outside of Nancy Pelosi's office.
0: All right, I'm going to stop there for a second. You remember this time frame, right? Democrats were trying to fight back against this rising tide of Marxism inside their ranks. And so what did they do? Classic Democrat Party tactics, right? They blacklisted people.

0: they shunned them. They canceled them. Like, you don't get any access to any of this stuff, whatever. And what Barker is saying is that it backfired. It made this wing stronger because they were forced to compete, which I know. It, like, they, you would think that the Marxists would have learned some sort of a lesson here, but they did not. They did not learn anything about competition making, you know, them stronger. So they got stronger. And then when you start having electoral victories like AOC had, right now you have to be taken seriously.
1: To get all these Democrats to sign on to Green New Deal and to get all of these Democrats to support Medicare for All. And then in the 2020 election and the presidential election, you had people like Kamala Harris running on Medicare for All and Pete Buttigieg, because they were able to really set the tone. It's like agenda setting. It's tone setting.
0: All right. Let me stop there again. So when AOC, remember, she goes and she protests at Pelosi's office, whatever. The base of the Democrat Party is this far left. They want these things. They want Medicare for All. They want the Green New Deal, right? They want this stuff. And what has the Democrat Party delivered for them on those things? Not a lot. They gave it a lot of lip service. They taught this generation about these bumper stickers and about these talking points and, oh, we're totally for all of this stuff and we just couldn't get it done, right? So they promoted all of this stuff to the younger generation. The younger generation believed them. And then they got mad at Democrats for not delivering. So now you got people that are coming in and saying, we're going to deliver these things, and we're basically holding you to your promise. You said you wanted this stuff, but you didn't deliver it. So now we have a Green New Deal. We want to regulate the cow flatulence. So you better sign on to this. And the Democrats, knowing that this is what a lot of their voters want, because they've been promising it for years, they don't have a choice. They got to go along with this.
1: And they know that's how they do it to get their policies and their priorities pushed in presidential elections, which really defines the face of the party.
2: This is very helpful because I think that we're getting a more complete view of what has occurred, which is the decline of the old machine, the rise of a new progressive machine. And then I think the interesting thing you're also saying there around Kamala and Biden is that their embrace of progressive policies was not well thought out. It was clumsy. They ended up embracing a bunch of stuff that ultimately led to Kamala's defeat and Biden's loss of power. For example, they opened the borders. It's hard to imagine them doing that without the progressives starting in 2018.
1: I remember in 19, the summer of 2019, when I went to Washington, D.C., I call it the Rooftop Revolution Planning Committee because it was a party on a rooftop in D.C. headed by a guy that ran a major prominent national progressive organization. And he was telling me like the inside story of what was going on. There was very public feuding happening with Nancy Pelosi and Shoykar, her chief of staff. And he told me that Nancy Pelosi had just requested a meeting with AOC that week. And then 5 days after that meeting, they were both, Corbyn was demoted and Shoykat was left the camp, completely left her office and went and did his own thing and later ended up running for Nancy Pelosi's seat, right? But at that moment, a lot of people in the progressive movement, I think they still have this idea actually, believed that AOC was co-opted. And she was co-opted. She later appeared with Nancy Pelosi on Rolling Stone and got these great committee assignments and just rolled over and became her lapdog. At the same time, and this is what I write about in my book that I don't think has really been pointed out before, the Democratic establishment was also co-opted. They were co-opted because they basically embraced each other's worst impulses. AOC and the progressive left would no longer fight for economic populism or run a class-based, colorblind, populist movement the way that Bernie did in 2016, and instead would focus on the culture wars and things like abolishing ICE and defunding the police and believing that all white people are implicitly irredeemably racist. been putting identity and race at the forefront of everything. And so the Democratic establishment embraced those ideas in exchange for not having to do the actual economic populism stuff that the Bernie Sanders campaign in 2016 really made their focus. And I think you even saw Bernie go in this direction in 2020 with his campaign.
0: There you go. That's how it happened. I believe. I think it's pretty evident. I think she's correct. She would know also, right? She was in these circles. She was fundraising for these candidates. She explained the party's elites, this is according to Schellenberger's write-up, the DNC and the DCCC reached an accommodation with the progressive DSA wing. The establishment embraced woke culture issues, and both sides abandoned progressive economics. And they thought that this worked because Joe Biden won. And they were like, aha! This is the way to do it. We're going to go woke. We're going to talk about abolishing ICE and the police are all racist. Everything's systemically racist, right? This was peak woke. Think about it, right? Go back to 2019, 2020. And then the fiery but mostly peaceful summer of riots, right? This is what they cultivated. This is why they did it. This is why they all took the knee in the Capitol, right? This is why they did this. And people were like, what are you doing? Like, these people are crazy. This is crazy stuff that you're embracing. And they're like, no, this is it. This is why they embraced it. And then the tone gets set. As she said, it's all about tone setting. The tone is set. It sort of trickles down, if you will. You have all the local candidates that are taking their cues, if not marching orders from national. And you have all the local candidates saying the same stuff. Now they're scrubbing their social media profiles from everything from like 2018 to 2022, because now they realize, oh, that stuff actually cost us some elections. Let's head over to the WBT News Center for the update. Here's Mike Pacheco.
3: All right, Pete, here are the headlines at 2:30. Meta has settled its child safety lawsuit. North Carolina is one of the beneficiaries. The company agreeing to pay $17 billion as part of a landmark legal settlement. Company agreeing to make improvements as well to reduce addictiveness and protect children's mental health. North Carolina is expected to take in at least $451 million. State Attorney General Jeff Jackson on how the funds will be distributed to the state.
4: First payment is going to be this year, the $45 million. Then it's going to be $45 million a year every year after that for a span of 8 years. Within the next biennium, which is how we do our budgets, there should be four payments of $45 million.
3: The Attorney General says he will suggest that that money be spent in areas of children's mental health. If approved by the court, it will stop an avalanche of litigation by states against Meta, the company still facing lawsuits from individuals and school districts across the United States. Today, the PGA Tour announced the Truist Championship will be part of the 23-24 premier events as part of the PGA Championship Series. This includes the four majors, the Players' Championship, the postseason, and international team events like the Ryder Cup and the President's Cup. In June, the PGA Tour announced this initiative. The PGA Championship Series is coming in 2028. It's an elite series featuring the tour's top performers. Now, the schedule for the 2028 debut will be released at a later date. Federal court hearing scheduled tomorrow on the future of the Kennedy Center in Washington, D.C. Justice Department now threatening to tear down the building if the judge permanently blocks President Trump's push to renovate the facility, with additions recognizing him personally. Kim Falders in Washington, D.C. has more.
5: The Justice Department argues that that actually has benefited the Kennedy Center, Trump's name on the outside of the building, despite reporting from the Washington Post that actually has reported that ticket sales have been down. I'm sure the judge will have questions about that as well.
3: The judge is already ruling Congress can change the name in rejecting arguments removing it harms fundraising. Although consumer spending has stayed strong, the U.S. economy grew at a sluggish 1.5% pace from April through June. That is according to a report from the Commerce Department. The gross domestic product, the nation's output of goods and services, went down to a 2.1% pace from January through March, the second quarter growth number unchanged from the department's first estimate. But consumer spending, which accounts for about 70% of U.S. economic activity, increased at a 3.4% annual clip. Artificial intelligence continues to increase its impact in everything from software to business to education. Now, Purdue University is requiring students to take an AI course in order to graduate.
6: The idea with this initiative isn't to necessarily teach the students how to operate artificial intelligence tools. A lot of them already know how to do that, but rather to teach them good use cases for it and how to use it responsibly. The university has developed 22 courses across degree programs, and students tell us they feel like learning AI in the classroom will give them an upper hand in the workforce.
3: The university has already incorporated AI into a lot of its classes, professors even encouraging students to use AI as a study guide. You've known him for his iconic roles in films and theater, and of course the Rocky Horror Picture Show. A beloved character actor has passed away. Tim Curry died at his Los Angeles home. No cause has been released. His career spanned stage and screen, earning him three Tony nominations and an Emmy nod. He was 80 years old. Now the check of traffic. Let's go out to Pam the Jam for a look at the roadways.
7: All right, thanks, Mike. And roadways are decent. We're going to start picking up here in just a little bit. Right now, a hit and run, 8600 block, Hornwood Court. 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I'm Pam the Jam Warner, WBT Traffic.
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3: Time now for your WBT weather presented by Affordable Siding and Windows. It's cloudy out there right now. High of expected to be 80 degrees today. Tonight, maybe a few showers and thunderstorms toward morning, 70 the low. Tomorrow, partly sunny, a few showers and storms. It'll get up to about 87 tomorrow. On Friday, scattered showers and thunderstorms, mainly in the afternoon, 85 degrees. And then over the weekend, could see some rain and isolated showers on Saturday, high of 83. Sunday, though, partly sunny with a high near 85. Currently here in the Queen City of Charlotte, it's 87 degrees. At WBT, we lead local. I'm Mike Pacheco, WBT News.
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1: Fauci, I mean, some of these diary entries that I've been reading, in one diary entry, he talks about how he jumped on a call with Barbara Streisand. 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
3: I'm Congressman Mark Harris. As a grandfather of 11, I want my granddaughters and every girl across this country to have the opportunities Title IX guarantees to them. Yet too many female athletes have been forced to compete on the same court and even undress in the same locker rooms as biological men. Female athletes work hard for years for the chance to compete. They deserve a level playing field, not to have a trophy, roster spot, privacy, or even future taken away from them. As a member of the Education and Workforce Committee, I helped pass the Protection of Women and Girls in Sports Act. Like President Trump's executive order, this bill would ensure that school athletics comply with Title IX. I'm Congressman Mark Harris, and as your voice in Congress, I'll keep fighting to protect women's sports and ensure private spaces, whether that's in school bathrooms, college dorms, or in locker rooms.
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0: Welcome back. Brett Winterbull Show. Good to be with you. Lots of other stuff that we are tracking and looking at and all this sort of stuff. Let me just give you one of the things that I'm paying close attention to, because I started to talk about this. It's the other thing. It's the other thing that I wanted to talk about. That's exactly right. So let's do this. Let me give you what you want to know, because you need to know this, all right? This is cut number five. And it's the General Services Administration, which is like one of those boring departments of something, the Department of the Departments. We lost another $13 billion. Cut number five.
1: Technology that was invented 20 years ago. Now, the technology today, of course, is even more astonishing. But if every single person who wanted to enroll in SNAP or enroll in Medicaid or enroll in public housing was in a shared database that the federal government had access to verify age, citizenship, criminal record, other basic biographic facts, that single step alone would save taxpayers hundreds of billions of dollars. And you have to ask yourself, why would any politician oppose something so fundamental? We're not even debating eligibility rules, an important but separate debate.

0: You look at this and you figure out, okay, we know exactly what is going to happen next. What is it? Well, I'll tell you right now. There are risks, big risks, with the DSA. And I went and I broke this thing down. And when you look at what these folks are talking about, like, their policies are very strange. And what they're doing in so many ways, letting the DSA implode on its own is probably the best strategy that can happen. Because as we get into the expansion of these races, what you're going to see is you're going to see people that are just standing there. They're going to be burning themselves out. They're going to be doing all that sort of stuff. Tallarico is potentially a candidate. I don't think the state of Texas is going to put up with Tallarico. I think he's too much of a weirdo. And I'm sorry, people don't like the word weirdo, but that guy's a weirdo. He has a checking account with his mom. And he has a house. And you look at this and you go, well, why has she got all the money? Like, where's the money? How is that happening? So this is what I think is going to happen. The instinct for me is to just let them burn themselves out. That assumes that the DSA is static, isolated, and self-contained. They're not. They're expanding electoral footprint in local and state races. Sure, that exists. But there are also things that we can look at. The shifting Democratic Party messaging around class, housing, and health care. Those are known. People understand that if you're worried about housing, if you're worried about health care, and if you're worried about class, those are high-end things. What I just talked about when we were talking about Crystal running, you look at this and it's obvious what's at play. Education, affordability, all of this stuff. The problem with affordability is it's different for every person. Nobody knows exactly what affordability is relative to any given person. You might have a person who's not even able to do anything for themselves. Well, that's a really tough thing, right? You may be in a difficult situation. But what is the imploding that I'm talking about? What I'm talking about is the DSA-backed candidates, they've won city councils, school boards, and state house seats, but they haven't done jack diddly squat on anything on the big stuff. The people who want to be senators, the people who want to have that power, El Sayed, and people like Tallarico, and the rest of these people. They're starting to try to figure out their plan while they're in the airplane and are trying to fly the plane, which is a difficult, impossible thing. So when you look at what's happening here, I'm not fearful at all about the DSA. I think the DSA is going to pick up a couple of seats, and it's going to end up being, just another flash in the pan. Think about it this way. AOC has been in the office for, 5 years? Is it 5 years, I think? These people who are coming to try to run on this side, they have no idea what they're going to be up against. They haven't seen metal coming at them. And what I mean by metal, like strength, strong, withering these sorts of things when they're coming after you. And we still don't know what they've got in the books. Oh, the books. Oh, the places you'll go when you go looking into the books, the backgrounds, all that sort of stuff. The president of the United States is going to be a honcho in that regard because he's got $400 million in cash. Do you know what they can do with that? Whatever they want. I'm Brett Witterbull. Let's head on over to my good friend, Mark Garrison. How's it going?
1: You say that to all the guys.
0: Oh, you're the best.
1: If you're a CMS parent and your child rides a bus, this is not what you want to hear. In Charlotte, a mom got a frightening Facebook message yesterday. It said, "I have your kids. Please call me." Turns out a school bus dropped her kids off in the wrong neighborhood on the other side of town. A fourth grader and a kindergartner.
2: I never liked the bus at all. They begged to try it.
3: Ashley Cofield says her kids were dropped off in a neighborhood 20 minutes away in North Charlotte at nearly 7 o'clock at night. That's when Cofield got this Facebook message from a stranger. It said, I'm with your children. But now she has major questions and concerns after trying to talk to CMS.
2: The bus driver, she admitted to dropping my kids off, but did not look at the street signs at all. They were the last kids on the bus. She just told them to get off.
1: And that Good Samaritan took care of them. Katie Solt with Channel 3. She says CMS is not answering any of her questions about the incident. Last night, Superintendent Crystal Hill told the school board they hope to solve any bus problems in the next few days. Politics, Darlene Graham, who's never run for office, won the Republican Senate primary in South Carolina yesterday. She kept saying she wants to go to Washington because she has a servant's heart. But Graham sounded like a political pro launching an immediate attack on the Democrat she's facing in November.
4: Gun control, government-run health care, abortion until the moment of birth, bad idea after bad idea. Annie Andrews backs them all.
1: But Andrews quickly fired back.
5: When you have no solutions, when you have no legislative record to run on, when you have no answer for gas prices, grocery prices, prescription drug prices, of course you're going to resort to schoolyard attacks. I noticed she read all of those attack lines off of a legal pad, not even making eye contact with the camera. She's being told what to say.
1: Well, political pundits say the Democrat Andrews is a long shot because South Carolina is solid Republican territory. The feds say they're crooked politicians. The mayor of Lawrence, Massachusetts, as well as a Massachusetts state rep, indicted today for taking $2 million in COVID money and spending it on themselves. U.S. Attorney Lee Foley.
6: The money these two individuals allegedly scammed was meant for hardworking Americans and struggling business owners, not for two greedy individuals who lied and stole for their own personal benefit.
1: The two men could get years in federal prison if they're convicted. Reaction continues today to the death of Dolly Parton. And if you don't think she was a massive star around the world, take a listen to this. That's the King's Guard in London playing Dolly's hit 9 to 5. And it turns out she has touched a lot of lives around Charlotte as well with her free book program for kids. Kids can just sign up for it.
7: Any child that's enrolled between ages 0 to age 5, they get a book in their mailbox with their name on it every month until they turn 5. They get to read with their family. They get to learn literacy, get ready for kindergarten. This is a book that Dolly wrote, Coat of Many Colors. The first book that kids get is The Little Engine That Could, and it's the bilingual version because that was very important to Dolly as well, to be inclusive. It just inspires a love of reading.
1: It's Mike Blackwelder. He's with Smart Start of Mecklenburg County. Dolly Parton's foundation picks all the books and negotiates a low price with publishers. The state also has chipped in part of the cost of that program. Coming up on the news at 6.
8: She was screaming for help, screaming in agony. She was saying it hurts.
1: A vicious dog attack today in North Charlotte. We'll tell you about it at the top of the hour. But right now, 5:32, that's time for Pam the Jam. What's shaking out there?
9: Yeah, well, we got lots of shaking. We also have lots of sitting still. That's the not-so-fun part. We've got some of that going on here. 77 over on the northbound side. Traffic is pretty much heavy in the red. Now, this one's going to run you from 277 Brookshire Freeway West all the way through to Tyvola Road. Now, they are going to fluctuate anywhere between 10 and 13 miles per hour, so not too much of a good wiggle room there. Now, we do have here in Gaston County, 85 southbound. As per usual, from the DMV way station, it's going to take you all the way back here to Billy Graham Parkway southbound between 20 and 25. So pretty slow for that stretch. 45 on the inner side is still dealing with some slowdowns. Now, we did have an earlier medical situation going on scene. It was on the right hand side. You still want to stick to that left hand side. We're running incredibly slow as you come off the ramp right before Arrowwood Road. And then it's going to take you all the way through to the ramp for 77 north. Those traffic flows there just under 13 miles per hour. Now, we did also have a wreck check in here. It's a hit and run East 8th Street at North Brevard Street, and watch out for the lights out East 6th Street at North Tryon. 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I'm Pam the Jam Warner, WBT Traffic.
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14: Increasing storm chances for the late week forecast, really Thursday, Friday, and into Saturday. Pretty good coverage of storms expected. Highest coverage on Friday afternoon. Isolated storm tonight, 70. Most of the action down in South Carolina tonight. PM storm possible Thursday, 87. I'm meteorologist Scott Laurie Moore on Charlotte's FM News Talk, 107.9 WBT.
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5: Welcome back to Breaking with Brett Jensen here on this Wednesday night. I always keep forgetting what day it is. Wednesday. All right, so again, want to thank that Dr. David Barker, the Assistant Secretary for Post-Secondary Education with the U.S. Department of Education, basically saying, look, we're putting the cap limits on, like, loans. We're putting the cap limit on loans, and colleges have two choices. They can either lower the tuition and keep maybe the same amount of people, or they can keep the tuitions the same price and maybe lose college students who can't afford it. Because we're going to put a cap on certain loans and this and that. So hopefully it'll go through. We'll see what happens because we all agree the college tuition is absolutely insane. $95,000 a year. I get it that it might be a good school, whether it's Georgetown, Tulane, you know, whether big-time law school or Columbia, Yale, whatever it is, Duke, Vanderbilt, whatever, Stanford, Cal, like all these schools that are crazy expensive. So we'll see if some of these tuitions, you know, especially grad school and post-secondary graduate classes, they start coming down in price. We'll see. Because even just a regular BA at a small school, be it Elon or Belmont Abbey or whatever, it ain't cheap. It ain't cheap. Or you're trying to go into law school, that ain't cheap. Or med school, that is definitely not cheap. So, again, thanks to him for joining us tonight. Okay, so last night, school board gets together, and they're like, all right, what are we going to do about the Crystal Hill situation? You know, Charlita Hatch, she's in District 1, and she's like, no, we got to release this. We got to release the investigation. Now, what you need to know is, because I know some of you are going to be in a tizzy about this, but anything that deals with personnel or something of that nature will be redacted. It will be giant black marks. You need to understand that. It's not like they're going to release everything and nothing's going to get redacted. What are they trying to hide? Well, that's not how that works. So now I would hope and expect most of it would be released. Maybe 90% of it released. I can't imagine why there wouldn't be at least 90% of the reports released. So they had the vote last night. And the investigation started June 17th. And then on August 11th, so almost exactly 2 months, 7 weeks, they reinstated Crystal Hill as superintendent. I can tell you, much to the surprise of a lot of people, including former board members, are like, you suspend her with pay for 2 months. You do this big, grandiose announcement that you're investigating her. And then you reinstate her. And I explained to you why, from everything that I've been told, why she was being reinstated. Lawyered up.

0: American rot gut Democrat Party. They are vile as an ideology. And we're feeling the sting of that. And that sting gets more and more painful every day. Oh, there's plenty more. So strap yourself in and hang on tight. We'll get back into it in just a few minutes. Hang on.
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6: It's most of the storms tonight down in South Carolina and states to our south. Stray storms 70 tonight. PM thunderstorms likely Thursday, Friday, and into the weekend. Our temperatures in the mid and upper 80s. I'm meteorologist Scott Laurie Moore on Charlotte's FM News Talk, 107.9 WBT.
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0: you shouldn't even be here if you're going to come into this country and try to rip it apart. Now, I have more on this whole thing. So we have another segment in this hour. But while I'm asking you to spread the word about getting people to listen to the podcast of this show and all of that, I also want you to spread the word, because we need the help, that if Democrats are elected and put back in power in November, we are going to be in deep, deep trouble. If you elect, let's say, Roy Cooper, for every Roy Cooper that is elected in November, you might as well be voting for this imam. You might as well vote to put a sword in their hands. Because Democrats are not going to stop these people. Democrats will, they've already, they're here and they're doing all of this crap because of the Democrats. So what do you think is going to happen if the Democrats get elected in the next election, they get put back in power? Huh? It's chilling, absolutely chilling to think about. Now, I know I'm Mr. Funny Man all the time and all that, but I am deadly serious. And, you know, I'm not being hyperbolic. These people are out to destroy us. And how do we know? Because they say it every day. They flood our streets. They block traffic in our major cities so they can pray when they have plenty of other places they could be praying. They do it just to stick it in our faces and say, we have the power to do this, and we're getting more power, and soon we're going to have the power to force you to do it, or you'll get the sword. All right, so you got something to say? Let's go. 704-570-1079. Call or text. More coming up next.
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3: Increasing storm chances for the late week forecast, really Thursday, Friday, and into Saturday. Pretty good coverage of storms expected. Highest coverage on Friday afternoon. Isolated storm tonight, 70. Most of the action down in South Carolina tonight. PM storm possible Thursday, 87. I'm meteorologist Scott Laurie. 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